0: Vreau să vedem să ne șaurețu Papa Bear. Mr. Lady Dance. Groove with AG. Every Sunday, right? What about this guy, my friend? I'm having a great time here in the studio. Jamming with attitude. Yeah, that's the kind of music it is. Also, greetings goes to Elsa. Listen to AG. Also, Lionel and Ruby. How you doing, guys? No matter if you're listening or not, you know I'm going to send you out, right?
1: Smile. I swear.
0: It's music with attitude. Right here with AG. Greetings to everybody out there. Listen to me. It's the man himself. It's the LV. Luther Vandross, that is. With the power. The power of love. With the power of love. Greetings to everybody. You know, at about 8:30, it's going to get seriously, seriously sweaty. Hope you got a time and place. I'll be spinning some good jams for you. There's Luther Vandross, the power of love. Greetings. Right here with AG. Mellow.

And about 8:30 is ready to eat and cook, right? And we simmer down right to a slow boil right now. Greetings to all the ladies as always. And also some of the guys out there as well. Well, also the guys. That's a Marvin Gaye for you guys. Get to this. Right with AG. Marvin Gaye. Check this out. Ouch.

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I got to just do some jewelry arrangements. Hope you guys are doing good. This is AG. And don't forget, I want to just remind you guys about in the next few minutes, I'm going to be doing some small, slow stuff for you. So hope you guys are going to be ready for that, because I got the music and you got the place and the time and the appearance and everything that comes with it. All right. Check this one out.

0: Time surely flies when you're having fun, right? Yeah, boy, surely flies a lot. Listen, we're going to do it again next week, right? Same time, same place. Right here, Cool FM, 98.9. From 7 to 9, I'll be here again, spinning some good jams for you. Until then, I want you to keep your head to the sky. Be ever wonderful. Don't let this world change your mind. And stay as you are. All right? I'm out of here. You know. Melamoods. Melamoods is a black coffee production. So I hope all you guys are doing good. Like I said, have a great weekend. Have a great start. Have a great start of the week, guys. As always, keep your head to the sky. Be ever wonderful. Keep that smile on your face. Don't let this world change your mind.
1: Be ever wonderful.
0: Yes, yes, yes, yes.
1: All right.
0: Listen to what the guy say. Stay as you are. I'm out of here. Thank you guys so much. And keep it locked right here on Cool FM. See ya. Bye-bye.

The time is now 5:30. We bid you a blessed good morning and welcome you to Vance's A Moment with the Master for today. It is Monday, a brand new day, a brand new week, the 10th day of August, 2026. May this be a week of blessings, favor, abundance, opportunities, open doors, creative ideas, and breakthroughs manifesting in your life. And so we welcome you to being in Him, relaxation, and meditation on Scripture. We all have stress and need to relax. So we invite you to let being in Him help you to a calm and quiet mind.

experiencing God's presence. Zacchaeus stood before the Lord and said, I will give half of my wealth to the poor. Lord, and if I have cheated people on taxes, I will give them back four times as much. Luke chapter 19, verse 8. Zacchaeus had a reputation. Greed, corrupt, and fraud. Some of that notoriety came with the title of tax collector. But even he admitted that his reputation was deserved. When he met Jesus, he vowed to give his wealth to the poor and repay more than God's of restitution required to those whom he overtaxed. He stands in sharp contrast to the rich young healer, young ruler, who met Jesus and decided to hold on to his wealth. Zacchaeus encountered Jesus and wanted to let go of everything else. The elders around the throne of God couldn't even hold on to their crowns in the glory of the presence. How much more difficult it is to hold on to our sins or even our less offensive attachments when we encounter God. In the rich young ruler, if the rich young ruler had truly recognized who Jesus was, he would have gladly let go of his relatively worthless treasures. When we know we are truly in the presence of God, everything else fades. And an old hymn says, the things of earth will grow strangely dim in the light of his glory and grace. We pray for purity and wholehearted passion. But as is often the case, that's a prayer for an outcome rather than a relational dynamic that produces the outcome. Why not pray for a deeper encounter with him, a growing sense of his nearness? The purity and passion will take care of themselves when we see him for who he is. And so we pray. Dear Jesus, help us see you more clearly and sense you more fully. We want pure and deep devotion to you, and we know your presence will provoke it in us. Please draw us near, Lord. In your name we pray. Amen. Once again, good morning. We thank you, Lord, for your mercies which are new each morning. We thank you, Lord, for this new day, and we honor and glorify your name with thanksgiving, Father. We wish you a magnificent Monday and a productive week ahead. And as always, be blessed.

Be careful for nothing. Be careful for nothing. But in everything by prayer and supplication, with thanksgiving, let your requests be made known unto God. Philippians chapter 4, verse 6. Worrying doesn't solve problems, but only makes them worse. It is vital for the children of God to identify the things that make them worry, and then to apply the keys in the opening scripture to overcome them. The challenges and pressures of life can put anxious thoughts into your mind, but don't allow them to have their way in you and destroy your faith. Apply the keys of prayer, supplication or petition, and thanksgiving, and your requests will be granted by God. No wonder Jesus Christ said we should always pray and not faint or give up. Confirmation in Luke chapter 18, verse 1. God is always ready to listen to us and grant us our requests. Once we have made the request, we should burst into thanksgiving and the worry will disappear, making way for us to have the right thoughts and heart to work to bring about the solution to the challenge or problem. There are some things that we cannot do for ourselves unless God comes through for us, and in such cases, we can only wait on Him. Giving thanks to Him, He will do it in His time. Hallelujah. Be an overcomer. And so a grand rising and a blessed and prosperous week ahead to you and your lovely families. Our God is a good God. Love always. Take care and stay safe in Jesus' name.

And finally for this morning, defeat the spirit of homosexuality. I have spoken to you daily in my word that your body is not meant for immorality. It is meant to be for me, and I want to fill your body with myself. Don't you realize that your bodies are actually part of the body of Christ? Yet today you have allowed the vile spirit of homosexuality to dwell in your midst. It has corrupted and destroyed the lives of many. And you must repent. Turn from all sexual sin and commit your life to me in holiness. Haven't you yet not learned that your body is the home of the Holy Spirit I gave to you and that I live within you? Your own body does not belong to you. I bought it with the great price of my son's own death. So use every part of your body to give glory back to me, because I own it. And so we offer our prayer of declaration. Father, the nation has fallen prey to the wicked spirit of sexual immorality and homosexuality. And our nation is filled with people who no longer live in purity. Cause your people to make a stand for purity. Lord, lead your people to lead the nation to repent for its immorality and to turn to you in purity and dedication. In your name we pray. Amen. Being in Him is quality, original, relaxation music, and the spoken words of grace and truth for rest, refreshing, and spiritual renewal.

radio listeners. Welcome to another program of Kindling the Flame, brought to you by the Methodist Church St. Martin Circuit. My name is Hezekiah Richardson, and it is good to be spending this time on a Monday morning with God. And now, brothers and sisters, I would like to invite us into our opening prayer. Let us pray. Heavenly Father, we come before you in awe of your majesty, adoring you as the sovereign Lord of all creation. Your glory eclipses the heavens, and your righteousness is established forever. You are the source of all life and light, and we praise your holy name. For you alone hold the universe in your hands and reign in perfect grace and truth. Lord, we confess how easily our hearts wander from your presence. We admit that we so often strive and anxiously busy ourselves with the cares of the passing world, chasing after our own security, our own comfort, and our own desires. We confess that we have often put our own worries ahead of your will, doubting your provision and failing to trust that you know our needs. Forgive us for seeking lesser kingdoms and placing our faith in these things that cannot last. Cleanse our hearts, O God, and reorder our affections. Gracious God, with overflowing gratitude, we thank you for your relentless mercy and unfailing provision. Thank you that we do not have to earn your love

0: you as well.
1: This is the Gospel of Christ. We will now head in to our reflection for today, which is named The Reordering of Our Lives Around the Kingdom. Now, brothers and sisters, have you ever looked at your life and felt that you were running on a treadmill that someone else just kept speeding up? We live in a culture today of constant acceleration. From the moment we wake up, we check our phones. A relentless stream of demand floods our minds. What do I need to accomplish today? How will I pay my bills? How will I meet expectations at work? Am I doing enough for my family? We spend an enormous time wasting it. We are so terrified that if we just drop one of these many mental plates, everything will shatter around us. Into this exact frenzy of human anxiety steps Jesus of Nazareth. For in the middle of the Sermon on the Mount, right after telling his listeners not to worry about what they will eat, drink, or wear, he cuts through the noise with a single radical command. He doesn't offer a time management hack or a stress reduction technique. Instead, he offers a reordering of human life. He says, strive first for the kingdom of God and his righteousness, and all these things will be given to you as well. And today I want us to look at what it means to put things first, to shift our primary ambition from survival to sovereignty. Now, to understand Jesus' command, we have to look at what he is contrasting it with. Now, just a few verses earlier in Matthew chapter 6, Jesus describes the people of the world anxiously chasing after material security and status. What he calls the Gentiles, who worry endlessly about tomorrow. Notice that Jesus doesn't say these things don't matter. But he acknowledges that we need food, clothing, and shelter. God knows that we have physical needs. And the problem isn't that we need these things. The problem is what happens when these needs become our masters. For when our primary pursuit in life is preservation, comfort, and accumulation, our lives become defined by anxiety. Why is this, you may ask? Because the things of this world are fragile, brothers and sisters. Jobs change. Economies fluctuate. Health fails. And security vanishes. When your foundation is built on chasing the transient, your internal state will always be at the mercy of your shifting circumstances. But Jesus is diagnosing a fundamental disorder of the human heart. We spend our lives building little kingdoms of our own. Our reputation, our comfort, or even our control. And then we wonder why we are exhausted at the end of the day. Because we are trying to carry a weight that we were never designed to bear. So, what is the alternative that Jesus provides? Jesus says, strive first for the kingdom of God and his righteousness. That word, strive, is active. It implies energy.

focus and intentionality. Jesus isn't saying kick back, relax, and do nothing and hope for the best. But he is saying to direct your passion and primary drive towards something entirely different. Now, what is the kingdom of God, we ask ourselves? Because it isn't a physical territory on a map, as the Apostle Paul writes. The kingdom of God is righteousness and peace and joy in the Holy Spirit. Taken from Romans 14, chapter 7, Romans chapter 14, verses 17. It is the realm where God's will be done, where his rule is welcomed, and where his values, love, mercy, justice, and grace shape how we live. And notice that the second half of the phrase, and his righteousness. For we live in a world obsessed with self-righteousness, proving that we are always right, protecting our image and keeping our score. But Jesus points us toward the received righteousness. For it is a life aligned with God's character, anchored in his grace rather than our own performance. So to seek the kingdom first means that before you ask, how will I survive? Or how will I succeed? You ask, Lord, where is your rule breaking into my life today? How can I align my heart, my relationships, and my choices with your character? For it is a profound vertical shift, and it moves God from being an item on our weekly checklist to the very center of our gravity. And now here is the brilliance and the comfort of Jesus' promise, where it comes in. Look at the trailing clause of Matthew chapter 6, verse 33. And all these things will be given unto you as well. Now in the Greek, the verb tense implies a continuous abundant supply. Notice the sequence. Jesus does not say secure all these things first, and then you can afford to look for the kingdom. He reverses the formula entirely. He says, seek the ultimate, and the provisional will be taken care of. For when God is our primary pursuit, your relationship with your daily needs changes completely. Anxiety loses its grip because your security is no longer tied to how much you can manipulate or control. You realize that you have a Father in heaven who clothes the lilies of the field and feeds the birds of the air, and that you are worth infinitely more to him than they are. Putting the kingdom first doesn't mean you stop working, planning, or being responsible. It means that you stop panicking. It means your work becomes an act of worship rather than an act of survival. So as we close, I want to invite you to do a quiet inventory of your heart. What are you striving for? What is the invisible engine driving your anxiety, your late nights, and your constant internal pressure? Hear the invitation of Jesus afresh today. He is not scolding you for your worry, but he is offering you a way out of the trap. He is inviting you to lay down the heavy burden of being the CEO of your own universe. So let's take a deep breath. Recenter our ambitions and make a conscious choice today. Let's seek his kingdom first, trusting that everything else we truly need will be supplied by the generous open hands of our Father. Amen. We will now have the hymn, Seek Ye First the Kingdom of God.

0: Now for our benediction, brothers and sisters. Go in peace and stay strong within your faith, and know that God is with you at all times of our lives. Remember that He has given us the courage to stride with Him every step of the way, so that we could see the kingdom of heaven. Thank you, listeners, for being here with me on this glorious Monday morning. I pray that you take this little small fire and let it brighten your day.
1: You've been listening to Kindling a Flame, brought to you every Monday morning by the Methodist Church of St. Martin. The time is now 1 minute past the hour of 6 a.m. And once again, we bid you a blessed good morning and welcome you to Vance's A Moment with the Master for today. It is Monday, and it's the 10th day of August 2026. With heavy hearts, we announce the passing of our beloved and treasured George Mathurin, also known as Pelican, Georgie, Jorda, and Electrician. The funeral service for the late George Mathurin will be held today, Monday, August 10th, at the Royal Funeral Home in Sucker Garden, where viewing and tributes will be from 10 to 11 a.m. The service commences at 11 a.m., followed by interment at the Cul-de-Sac Cemetery. May his soul rest in eternal peace. Management and staff of the Emerald Funeral Home and Crematory and the Voice of St. Martin would like to extend our deepest sympathy to the family, friends, and loved ones of the late George Mathurin. It is also with deep sadness we hereby announce the passing of Earl Stanley Wharton. He passed away on August 2nd. The funeral service for the late Earl Stanley Wharton will be held tomorrow, Tuesday, August 11th, at the Royal Funeral Home and Crematorium. The service commences at 9:30 a.m., and may his soul rest in eternal peace. All professional services entrusted to the Royal Funeral Home and Crematorium. To those mourning the loss of these loved ones, we offer these words of assurance. Fear thou not, for I am with thee. Be not dismayed, for I am thy God. I will strengthen thee, yea, I will help thee, yea, I will uphold thee with the right hand of my righteousness.
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now 6 minutes past the hour of 6 a.m., and we remind you that the Methodist Church, St. Martin's Circuit, invites you to their back-to-school service, which will be held this coming Sunday, August 16th, at 5 p.m. at the Phillipsburg Methodist Church. 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
0: Yes, on the Dutch side. Now, these are the women who taught Sunday school, sang in the choir, cooked for the church, dinners, and prayed for all of us long before we even knew we needed prayers. And trust me, Dudu darling, they ain't coming to play. They coming to slay. Decent and in order.
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0: So start up your Sunday best. Bring the whole family and come celebrate grace, wisdom, and elegance in

We also remind you that the Phillipsburg Methodist Women Association presents Western Night Concert. This will be held on Friday, August 21st at the Brick Building on the church grounds. 7 p.m. and the entrance fee is only $5. The dress code, cowboy hats, bandanas, boots, etc. Saddle up. Come out for a fun night. You're wanted. Come for the fun and stay for the fellowship. It's a family-friendly evening filled with music, laughter, and Christian fellowship. Drinks, that is, and snacks will be on sale.

is now 10 minutes past the hour of 6 a.m. And we go to our request for this morning as we send out birthday greetings today to Shirley Connor. Benjamin, wishing you, Shirley, a blessed and enjoyable birthday, and wish you many more happy and blessed years. Greetings are coming to you from the members of class number 20 of the Phillipsburg Methodist Church, and also greetings from your Methodist church family. We also have more birthday greetings to you. This is birthday greetings going out today, the 10th of August, to Franklin Richards. Wishing you, Frankie, a blessed and enjoyable birthday and many more happy and blessed years with God's continued blessings for many years ahead. Love always from Joyce and the boys. Do enjoy this day, Frankie. Greetings also from my family and myself. We also have birthday greetings going out to Margaret Benjamin. Margaret is wishing you many more birthdays and an enjoyable one today. Love and best wishes are coming from Joyce and sons.

family of anniversary greetings, and it's 53rd wedding anniversary greetings going out this morning to our parents and grandparents, that is Rhea and Bertrand Thomas, as they celebrate their 53rd wedding anniversary today, the 10th day of August. Here's wishing you both an enjoyable and love-filled anniversary day, and wish you many more happy and loving years together. Greetings from your 5 children and 3 grandchildren and your sons-in-law and daughter-in-law. Do enjoy your 53rd wedding anniversary, Rhea and Bertrand Thomas. We have belated birthday greetings going out to Lydia Mills and also to Gladys Carter. Both celebrated on the 3rd of August. Hoping that you ladies had a blessed and enjoyable birthday. Those greetings are coming from the St. Martin Senior Citizens Recreational Foundation at Hope Estate.

We have blessed Monday greetings going out and wonderful week ahead in Jesus' name to Celine Carty and also to Minerva Maku. Wishing you a blessed and enjoyable day and week ahead. One love and best wishes are coming from Ricardo Thomas. We extend condolences to the Gums family on the passing of Ambrose Gums, wishing them much strength in this their time of bereavement. We also extend the blessings of the day and the week to Mike Ferrier, Tonche Bonkamper, his four queens, his neighbors, his family on both sides of the fence, and that is coming from Franklin Burkle.

0: and lovingly remembered today is the dear departed Father Renfrey Welcome, who would have celebrated his 98th birthday today. He's lovingly remembered by his daughter, Caroline Langdon. Gone but not forgotten. To all others celebrating a birthday or some other happy occasion today, we join in wishing you a blessed and enjoyable day.
1: Lord, I need to change, not just feel better for one more night, not just wipe my face and walk back out the same. I need you to reach the part of me

0: And we bring you our faith verse for today. I will always show you where to go, as taken from Isaiah chapter 58, verse 11. Once again, we say a blessed good morning and happy birthday to Franklin Richards, and also to Margaret Benjamin, and also anniversary greetings to Rhea and Bertrand Thomas as they celebrate their 53rd wedding anniversary. A blessed good morning to all our listeners. We wish you a blessed and wonderful Monday and week ahead.
1: Lord, I've been saying I'm fine for so long. I almost believed. But you know me.

0: 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Why power? The Lord your God is with you, the mighty warrior who saves. He will take great delight in you. In his love, he will no longer rebuke you, but will rejoice over you with singing. As taken from Zephaniah chapter 3, verse 17. 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
1: 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Na St. Martin, we no have a team blue wave. 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
2: And now, the voice of St. Martin presents the local and national news. Presenting the local and national news, I am D'Angelo Duzon-Song. Here are the headlines. Two suspects arrested following St. Peter's shooting. Alex Gums highlights cruise industry's role in shaping St. Martin's tourism sector. TIAT invites young women for FCCA mentorship program. Educational program resumes at Point Blanche Correctional Facility and St. Martin schools prepare for the 2026 to 2027 academic year. Now to these and other stories making this news bulletin. The police force of St. Martin KPSM has arrested two suspects in connection with a shooting that occurred in the St. Peter's area on Friday, August 7th. According to KPSM, Central Dispatch received the report of the shooting at approximately 10:40 a.m. A male victim sustained a gunshot wound to the upper body and suffered serious but non-life-threatening injuries. Ambulance personnel treated the victim at the scene before transporting him to the St. Martin Medical Center, SMMC, for further medical care. Detectives and forensic personnel were dispatched to the scene where they documented the area and collected evidence relevant to the investigation. Later that evening, at approximately 7 p.m., KPSM officers arrested a first suspect believed to be involved in the shooting. He was arrested in the Sucker Garden area. A second suspect was subsequently arrested during a house search conducted as part of the ongoing investigation. KPSM said both arrests form part of the continuing investigation into the circumstances surrounding the shooting. Police are appealing to anyone who was in the St. Peter's area at the time of the incident and may have witnessed the shooting or possess information that could assist investigators to come forward. Information can be provided to KPSM or through the anonymous tip line at 9300. What we offer as a destination matters. These were the words of Harbor Group of Companies Chief Executive Officer Alex Gums as he reflected on the importance of maintaining St. Martin's appeal within the global tourism industry. He made the statement during a commemorative event held at the AC Wati Cruise facility on Friday, July 24th, marking the centennial birthday of the late Dr. Claude Wati. The gathering brought together guests who reflected on Wati's significant contribution to the transformation of St. Martin into a leading Caribbean tourism destination. In his address, Mr. Gums highlighted the evolution of the global cruise industry and the critical role ocean liners played in shaping the island's tourism sector. The global cruise industry itself experienced one of the most remarkable transformation over the years, he noted, emphasizing how changing trends and developments have influenced the way destinations compete for visitors. He underscored that St. Martin's continued success depends not only on its natural beauty and strategic location, but also on the quality of experiences it offers to travelers.
3: The global cruise industry itself experienced one of the most remarkable transformations over years. In the early days, ocean liners, they would refer to them, were built to take people from A to B. Today, we can consider cruise ships at floating cities carrying more than 7,000 guests, such as Icon and Star of the Seas, with 4,000 crew members. And yet, despite all of this innovation, one thing has remained constant in this country and globally. What we offer as the destination matters. I think the Honorable Minister also referred to our people and the service. That's what matters. That's what makes people feel welcome when they come to St. Martin. That is what creates the authentic feel for our country. And that is also one of the reasons why we are still ranked one of the most beloved destinations for a holiday experience through the cruise tourism product. Quite simply, I would say, when the ports succeed, the country succeeds. When our airport succeeds, the country succeeds. Besides the successes that we speak of, we're also very resilient. And while at times the word resilient becomes a buzzword, we have weathered hurricanes that others have not yet seen. We've overcome economic uncertainty. We've endured through unprecedented challenges of the COVID-19 pandemic. Yet, every time, we've emerged strong. As we look toward the future, our responsibility collectively is clear. We must continue to invest in resilient infrastructure. We must embrace sustainability and innovation. And we must prepare our ports for the next generation of cruise vessels and cargo vessels to maintain our logistic edge, strategic edge within this region. Lastly, we must improve and strengthen our positioning for onboarding, digitalization, renewable energy, and climate resilience. Most importantly, I think I heard this reflected in some speeches prior, we must ensure that whatever we do, whatever decisions we make as a port as well, that it directly benefits the people of this beautiful country. I believe that is how we, in our roles individually, can honor the legacy of Dr. Wati. Not by only looking at past achievements, but continuing the work that was started decades ago. As we commemorate this 100 year since the birth of Dr. A.C. Wati, let us remember that true leadership is measured not by offices that one holds, but by the opportunities that one creates for generations to come.
2: Chief Executive Officer of Port St. Martin, Alex Gums. The Parliament of St. Martin's Central Committee will meet Wednesday at 2:30 p.m. to review several key legislative and policy matters. The agenda includes proposed kingdom legislation governing extradition for Aruba, Curaçao, and St. Martin, as well as legislation concerning the legal basis for independent general measures of the kingdom administration. Parliament will also consider approval of the 2023 treaty between the Netherlands and France concerning the border between St. Martin and St. Martin. Members will receive an update on the expert group on the democratic deficit, whose final report has been postponed to the January 2027 IPCO. Preparations for the tripartite and IPCO meetings to be held in St. Martin in January 2027 will also be discussed. Meanwhile, the Dutch Parliament is seeking clarification over a potential conflict of interest in extradition cases involving Curaçao, Aruba, and St. Martin. The CDA says concerns have been raised that Curaçao's governor relies heavily on the Public Prosecution Service, OM, for legal advice, despite the OM also representing extradition requests. Lawyers have called the situation a conflict of interest of the highest order. The CDA wants safeguards and details on the governor's legal support. Meanwhile, Groenlinks PVDA is questioning extraditions to countries where suspects could face the death penalty. The Dutch government is expected to respond before the parliamentary debate on the proposed Kingdom Act continues. The educational program at the Point Blanche Correctional Facility has officially resumed, marking another step toward strengthening rehabilitation and reintegration efforts for inmates. Minister of Justice Natalie Tackling confirmed the program's restart during the live council minister's press briefing on Wednesday in response to a question regarding educational opportunities within the correctional system. As an initial pilot, the educational program is currently being offered twice weekly at the Miss Lally Center and three times weekly at the Point Blanche Correctional Facility. The initiative forms part of broader efforts to provide inmates with constructive opportunities during their incarceration while supporting their personal development and preparing them for life beyond the correctional system.
4: We actually restarted our prison education program 2 days a week in MLC and 3 days a week at Point Blanche as an initial pilot. Besides that, we also did have June, July, we had a program with a organization out of Aruba called Turco Sta Posible. That was a two-week intervention at that time where the participating inmates, there was music, photography, they did cooking classes. This was an intensive two-week program. Turco Sta Posible is now back again and doing a two-month program within the prison, which is also, again, 3 days a week at Point Blanche and 2 days a week at MLC, where they're also doing a variety of different types of projects. We've relaunched the prison library. SMDF is currently actually doing a drive. I actually made some donations myself yesterday, so I encourage the public to please do so themselves. They're doing a drive and insisting Turco Sta Posible with actually replenishing the library and building it back. So actually the public is encouraged to donate books, games, puzzles, anything of the like that we can actually use within the prison library. And there's actually a link as well that will take you to an Amazon registry where you can purchase the items on Amazon and it'll go directly to a shipping address. I saw Roleika nodding, so she's also familiar with the project. So I think these are all great developments. Church service actually also resumed last weekend. This had been kind of a misunderstanding between the prison and the church councils, but the church councils have now agreed and are now coming back in order to provide church service within the prison. So a lot is happening. In terms of mental health support, that was not something for the past years that has been provided. That is something that we are as well working on with MHF going forward, because as with many things within government, agreements that were in place 2 ministers ago with MHF were retracted by that minister at the time, meaning that there was no longer a legal basis to be working with MHF. Government owes MHF money that was never settled from that period. This is pre-2024. We are now coming to an arrangement with them for a payment plan and then also the resumption of services to inmates when we need those types of services. And of course, part of our soft component planning is that we can ensure a certain baseline level of mental health care within the facility. So these are ongoing discussions and developments with MHF. But there's a lot happening. And again, you know, things have indeed taken a lot longer to get off the ground that we would like to see. But right now, we're very encouraged with the new Turco Sta Posible project. I think we had like 25 volunteers and individuals that want to participate in this program. So this is all great. And actually, at the end of the last program, I was able to attend. They did an exhibition with all the photographs that the inmates took. The inmates took the photographs themselves. They posed in these photographs themselves. They did music, so they actually were playing in a band. Their families came to attend this exhibition. It was a really great time. And you know, we see the enormous impact that these projects are having. And we also see that they're starting to encourage more and more of our inmate population to participate.
2: Justice Minister Natalie Tackling. With the 2026 summer school vacation drawing to a close, educators across St. Martin are making final preparations for the start of the new academic year. The 2026 to 2027 school year is scheduled to officially commence on August 17th, with teachers and school staff currently participating in a series of workshops and professional development sessions designed to prepare them for the year ahead. The preparatory activities are aimed at equipping educators with the necessary tools, knowledge, and strategies to effectively support students throughout the upcoming academic year. As schools finalize their preparations, classrooms across the island are being readied to welcome back thousands of students following the summer break. The return to school will mark the beginning of another year of learning, development, and academic achievement for St. Martin students. The school's administrators and educators are therefore using the final days of the vacation period to ensure that both staff and learning environments are fully prepared for a smooth and productive start to the new school year. The Ministry of Tourism, Economic Affairs, Transport, and Telecommunication, TIAT, is inviting eligible young women from St. Martin to seek consideration for the Florida Caribbean Cruise Association, FCCA's Young Women's Mentorship Initiative. Minister Grisha Heiliger-Martin announced the opportunity during last week's live press briefing. TIAT can nominate up to three candidates for the 10-month program, which connects participants with senior female leaders in the global cruise industry. The initiative aims to provide young women with valuable mentorship, professional development, and networking opportunities within the cruise sector.
5: While we continue strengthening today's tourism industry, we must also invest in tomorrow's leader. I am therefore extremely pleased to announce that the Ministry of TIAT has once again been invited by the Florida Caribbean Cruise Association, FCCA, to nominate up to three outstanding women from St. Martin to participate in its prestigious Young Women's Mentorship Initiative. This 10-month program provides something far more valuable than a certificate. It provides an opportunity. Selected participants will receive mentorship from senior female executives within the international cruise industry, gain executive level exposure, participate in professional development programs, expand their national network, and receive first-hand insight into the world's most dynamic tourism sectors. These are experiences that can shape careers and create future leaders. Eligible applicants must be women between the ages of 18 and 24, resides in St. Martin, possesses a valid travel documentation and

0: Mall Wooden House, authorities reported. At approximately 11:20 a.m., the KPSM Central Dispatch Center received several calls reporting a fire in the area. A KPSM patrol unit was dispatched and arrived near Brill Road, where a parcel of land was found to be engulfed in flames. Firefighters subsequently arrived at the scene and began efforts to contain and extinguish the blaze. Despite their efforts, a small wooden house was destroyed before the fire was brought under control. Fortunately, no injuries were reported. The circumstances surrounding the fire are currently being assessed. Authorities indicated that additional information will be released as it becomes available. This is the local and national news. As we continue in this newscast, authorities in Curaçao are stepping up efforts to combat a recent increase in vehicle thefts across the island, as growing concerns among residents and vehicle owners prompt intensified action. Gonzalo Qualis reports.
1: Curaçao has had a lot of problems as of late with robbery of cars or either car parts like your hood, your bumper, and even the doors are being dismounted in no time in order to fulfill those who had a problem with an accident and need that particular part, and they just go out and look for this part wherever it might be, and then in the deepest hours of the night, do their job and take it away. There's no solution for this particular matter. Even alarms that the cars have seems not to have a problem with the dismantling of some of the parts. For instance, the bumper is being taken away, it seems, in a couple of minutes. A door might take maybe 7 or 8 minutes. So nowadays they are so fast in dismantling car parts that is taking place pretty much in no time. But on top of the robbery of parts and the cars themselves, as it stands now, that is the situation that we have, that they're burning a lot of cars. And it seems it might have to do with the underworld, where the payback seems to be to burn the cars. And they are doing this even with cars parked in the driveway of the house itself. So on the private property, not on the streets, even if you have it on your driveway as part of your own terrain, now it's happening that they're burning these cars also. It seems it might have to do with payback from criminal activities, but otherwise they're also taken into consideration that it simply can have to do with somebody who is standing in the way of those who want to have a particular situation done or taken care of. And then the reason is to, okay, let's burn their cars. The authorities have not addressed this issue yet, and in fact, nobody knows how they're going to deal with it. It seems that the insurance agencies are calling attention because the amount of cars that are being burned down as of late is way much above what normally was taking place in Curaçao. This is Gonzalo Qualis reporting for Radio PG82 out of Willemstad, Curaçao.
0: In news coming from the other side of the Atlantic, extreme heat is expected to significantly undermine economic growth across Europe this year, with a new report by Dutch bank Triodos estimating that heat-related losses could reduce EU GDP by 1.1%, roughly wiping out the bloc's projected growth. The Netherlands is also expected to see most of its anticipated economic expansion erased. Triodos chief economist Hans Techeman said the estimates are conservative, with lost labor productivity identified as the largest economic impact, particularly in construction, agriculture, and other heat-exposed sectors. France is projected to suffer the largest overall economic losses, followed by Italy and Spain. Agriculture is already being affected by lower crop yield forecasts, while energy and transportation systems are also under pressure. Low water levels have disrupted shipping and forced restrictions at energy facilities, including a nuclear plant in Hungary. Meanwhile, overheating reduces solar panel efficiency and increased air conditioning.

0: Conditioning demand raises electricity cost. Stechemann stressed that climate-resilient infrastructure and buildings, rather than greater reliance on air conditioning, will be essential to limiting long-term economic damage caused by rising temperatures. And finally, in this newscast from France, the murder of Liana, a young girl, by a known sex offender sparked widespread outrage and prompted the justice minister to call for a review of police procedures. Now, a leaked letter from Justice Minister Gérald Darmanin to the Interior Minister details serious failures in the handling of child sexual abuse cases. Camille Knight of France 24 explains.
1: After visiting police stations across France, prosecutors have come to the conclusion that thousands of cases linked to child sexual abuse were never even passed on to the justice system. 1,275 were uncovered in Nîmes in the south and 905 in the city of Caen in Normandy. In some places, the files had been lost altogether. How investigators handle cases has also come under scrutiny. For example, the Justice Minister's memo cites inappropriate remarks made during interviews with minors or children under 10 being interviewed by phone. Darmanin also notes a lack of interest among some police forces.
2: The chain of command was clearly putting local priorities first, particularly public order concerns.
1: NGOs say this points to a wider failure to build a culture of child protection.
3: It's a matter of choice and political will. When the resources can be found to fight drug trafficking or terrorism, the means are there. So why can't the same be done to protect children?
1: The Interior and Justice Ministers are due to meet next month. Every year in France, 160,000 children are victims of sexual violence, 77% of them within their own family.
0: France 24's Camille Knight. And that is how we conclude this edition of The Local Report. I am D'Angelo Duzon-Saw on The Voice of St. Martin.
4: 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Promé, Bosubi Bresli, Prins Bernard. I tell you, no. You see the blue wave? It bring a lot of advertising, so I win the everybody in the soccer world, round mundo, sa di corsao. Na St. Martin, we no have un team blue wave. Lo que si los ting, ta Napa Blue Death. No, nadi ber cubo orea nan. Blue Death is a liquid you must put in your car or truck, but only sinanta diesel, like Audi diesel, Volkswagen diesel, Mercedes diesel, big truck diesel. 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Manda turbo brother nang pa kumbra. 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Maybe rough mundo people now will know St. Martin tambe. Combo.
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2: Just my chair. Grand Rising, everyone, and thank you again for waking up with me. Moro bon dia, bon siman, blessed week. It's a new day and a new week, and what a weekend it was. I'll have the news for you in a sec. Today's Monday, August 10, 2026. A very busy weekend for KPSM. Front page of the Daily Herald. Scooter rider critically injured on LB Scott Road accident. Woman arrested after Bush Road stabbing. IETA to conduct inventory of street vendors says they must have permits. And from the Minister of Education. Okay, guns. Safe schools, strong reading, better math, education priorities for new school year. Those are the stories. I stumbled a bit there for a minute. Front page of the Daily Herald for today. And the Atlantic is becoming a bit active as we approach the peak of the hurricane season. It's the 10th day of August 2026, and with that said, let's head outside for a check on the forecast for today, where the dust advisory is canceled. Yes, this forecast is valid until Tuesday morning. That's tomorrow, 6 a.m. August 11th. So again, the dust advisory is canceled. Today will be partly cloudy, hot and hazy. Isolated showers are likely. Tonight through Tuesday morning will be variably cloudy and hazy with isolated showers. Our forecast high for today, hot and hazy, 33 degrees Celsius. That's 91 degrees Fahrenheit. On the forecast low for today, it will be at 27 degrees Celsius. That's 81 degrees Fahrenheit. Surface winds today through Tuesday morning, easterly to east northeasterly with a high light to moderate breeze at 7 to 14 miles per hour. Higher gusts are possible. Synopsis: a dominant high pressure system will maintain relatively stable conditions and light to moderate winds. However, an approaching tropical wave will increase the probability of showers during the latter part of this forecast period. Meanwhile, varying concentrations of Saharan dust will affect air quality. Those with allergies and slash or respiratory illnesses, reminding you that you should be aware. Additionally, hot and humid conditions will persist. Stay hydrated, keep cool and shaded whenever possible. Smooth to slight sea conditions will prevail, while waves and swells today will be peaking from 2 to 4 feet. The outlook through Wednesday morning, it will be partly cloudy and slightly hazy with isolated showers in the forecast. Sunset for today, Monday, is at 6:42 p.m., while sunrise tomorrow will be at 5:54 a.m. Forecaster Albert provided that information for us here on 102.7 FM. So that's the forecast for today. Once again, dust advisory canceled. Will be very cloudy today and hazy, and it's going to be very, very hot today. 33 degrees Celsius, 91 degrees Fahrenheit. We'll be peaking at about 91 degrees for today. All right, a very busy weekend for KPSM when a woman arrested after Bush Road stabbing takes us to the lead story right after this.
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0: a.m. Once again, it's a Monday, the 10th day of August, 2026, and here is the news. A woman was arrested after a stabbing incident on Bush Road early Sunday morning, August 9, in which another woman sustained several stab wounds. The incident occurred shortly after 6 a.m. in the vicinity of a restaurant. The police force of St. Martin, KPSM Central Dispatch, received several calls, reporting a stabbing in the area. Several patrol units and ambulance personnel were dispatched to the location. Upon arrival, officers found a female victim suffering from several stab wounds to her upper body. Ambulance personnel treated the victim at the scene before she was transported to St. Martin Medical Center for further medical treatment. At the time of her transport, she was reported to be in serious condition. A female suspect later appeared at the Phillipsburg Police Station and was subsequently arrested. She remains in police custody pending further investigation. Circumstances surrounding the incident, including the motive, remain unclear. KPSM detectives are investigating the case to establish what led to the stabbing, so the investigation remains ongoing. A scooter rider sustained serious injuries in a traffic accident involving an SUV on the LB Scott Road late Saturday night, August 8. His condition is currently considered critical. The accident occurred about 11:30 p.m. at a T-junction formed by Flamboyant Road and the LB Scott Road. Now, according to preliminary information from the police force of St. Martin, KPSM, both vehicles were traveling along the LB Scott Road from the direction of St. John's Tower Gladiola Road. Upon reaching the intersection with Flamboyant Road, the scooter rider attempted to overtake the SUV on the left. At the same time, the driver of the SUV turned left onto Flamboyant Road without leaving sufficient clearance for the scooter. The scooter subsequently collided with the left side of the SUV. The rider sustained serious injuries and was transported to hospital for medical treatment. His condition was later reported as critical. Officers from KPSM's traffic department responded to the scene and launched an investigation into the circumstances surrounding the accident. KPSM is urging all road users to exercise caution and remain alert, particularly when overtaking or making turns. In more news on the front page this morning, the Inspectorate of Economic and Transport Affairs, IETA, is preparing an inventory and registration exercise to get an updated overview of street vending activities across St. Martin as the government continues to monitor compliance with street vending requirements. The Ministry of Tourism, Economic Affairs, Transport and Telecommunication, TIAT, said the exercise will help the inspectorate better understand the current vending landscape and support future regulatory and operational planning. The inventory comes as the inspectorate reports continued growth and diversification in street vending activities across various districts and identifies cases where vendors are operating without required permits or conducting activities beyond the scope of their authorization. Street vending forms an important part of St. Martin's economy, with licensed vendors contributing to entrepreneurship, supporting local economic activity, and providing residents and visitors with products, services, food, beverages, and locally made goods. Now, the ministry said it recognizes the contribution of lawful street vendors and remains committed to creating an environment in which legitimate businesses can operate fairly and responsibly. And more news educational-wise, as school will be reopening next Monday. So creating safe and inclusive schools, ensuring children can read confidently by the end of primary school, and helping students become comfortable with numbers are the three main education priorities outlined by Minister of Education, Culture, Youth, and Sport, ECYS, Melissa Gumbs, for the 2026-2027 school year. Gumbs presented the priorities Sunday at the inaugural Back to School Expo at the Alice Convention Center, where she said literacy and numeracy remain major challenges and stressed that improving education cannot be left to government alone. The first priority is for every child to experience a safe,
1: inclusive and dynamic environment in their school, regardless of which school system they attend. The second is for every child to read confidently by the time they leave primary school. Gum said this would strengthen children's vocabulary and support literacy development, self-expression, and critical thinking skills. The third is for every child to become comfortable enough with numbers that mathematics stops being something they fear and becomes a tool they can use. Gum said the ministry's vision remains consistent with the vision she communicated when she first became minister. More of that story continues on page 7. Let's go inside the paper. Okay, I ain't turned this off. Hold on there. Sorry about that. Excuse me. Here you go. Wooden house destroyed by fire in Middle Region. A small wooden house was destroyed by a fire in the Middle Region area on Friday morning, August 7. At about 11:20 a.m., the police force of St. Martin, KPSM Central Dispatch, received several calls reporting a fire in the area. A KPSM patrol unit responded and arrived in the vicinity of Brill Road, where a parcel of land was found to be on fire. Shortly afterwards, the fire department arrived and began efforts to bring the blaze under control. During the firefighting operation, the fire destroyed a small wooden house before it could be extinguished. No injuries were reported in connection with the incident. And ODM urges boat owners to finalize their hurricane plan. As I mentioned, we're approaching the peak of the hurricane season. See, there are already two systems out in the Atlantic that have emerged off the Cape Verde Islands. So, yeah. Arundel commends push to preserve St. Martin's history. That's Minister Plenipotentiary Gracita Arundel has welcomed plans for a proposed Swaliga House Knowledge Center that would preserve St. Martin's historical records, genealogy, oral histories, academic research, and other cultural resources. Arundel recently met Herbert Martina, founder and director of the Carib Lens Creations Foundation, at the cabinet of the Minister Plenipotentiary in The Hague, where Martina presented the foundation's work and its long-term vision for the proposed knowledge center. The center is envisioned as a central repository for locally produced knowledge and would make historical and academic resources more accessible to researchers. Accessible to researchers, students, educators, and future generations. Now, Martina presented the foundation's work in documenting, researching, and preserving St. Martin's history and identity through documentary filmmaking, publications, education, and community engagement. Man shot in St. Peter's. Oh, boy. What's going on, man? KPSM, why you got all your hands full? A man sustained a gunshot wound to his upper body during a shooting in St. Peter's on Friday morning, August 7. His injuries are considered serious but not life-threatening. The police force of St. Martin, KPSM Central Dispatch, received a report of the shooting at about 10:40 a.m. Circumstances surrounding the incident remains unknown. Ambulance personnel provided medical treatment to the victim at the scene before transporting him to St. Martin Medical Center for further treatment. Detectives and members of the forensic department responded to the scene and conducted an investigation, including the collection of evidence relevant to the case. KPSM is appealing to members of the public to who were in the area at the time of the shooting and may have witnessed the incident. I believe two persons were already arrested, have been arrested in that shooting incident. SIPs to hold public dialogue on colonial enslavement, reparations. That's the St. Martin Institute for Public Policy Studies, SIPs, will hold a public dialogue on Dutch colonial enslavement and reparatory justice on Wednesday, August 12th, with the forum set to examine the historical foundations of enslavement on St. Martin, its continuing impact, and possible pathways towards a sustainable reparatory justice framework. The event will take place at Phillipsburg Mutual Improvement Association, PMIA Hall on Back Street, beginning promptly at 7 p.m. and is supported by the Slavery Memorial Committee. From St. Eustatius, the Young Open St. Eustatius office welcomes Monique James Brown. Police inspector urges parents to listen more and judge less. That's Inspector of Police Felix Richards speaking on behalf of the police force, urged parents and other adults to listen more, judge less, and lead by example, as he highlighted bullying, digital risk, and communication between children and parents. Richards made the comments at the inaugural Back to School Expo held on Sunday, August 9th at the Alise Convention Center. He addressed four issues affecting children and families, bullying, and its causes. Challenges children face in the digital world, children not listening to their parents, and parents not listening to their children. I quote, "These topics may seem separate, but they are deeply connected. At the heart of each one is communication, understanding, and love," Richards said. More of that story continues on page 5. And weather-related, a broad area of showers and thunderstorms associated with a tropical wave on Sunday afternoon was located several hundred miles west-southwest of the Cabo Verde Islands. Some gradual development of this system is possible during the early to middle part of the week while it moves westward across the central tropical Atlantic. Upper-level winds are expected to become less conducive for development later in the week when the system approaches the Lesser Antilles. The cyclone formation chance was low through both 48 hours, that's near 0%, and 7 days at 20%. Another tropical wave. Now, that is expected to move off the west coast of Africa early this week. Environmental conditions are forecast to be conducive for gradual development thereafter, and a tropical depression could form during the latter half of this week while the system moves westward to west-northwestward across the central tropical Atlantic. Now, the cyclone formation chance, that was low for 48 hours, near 0%, and medium over 7 days, that's within a week, at 50%. Yeah. In other news, GUMS, sports, arts, and video games are part of education. ATV rider collides into truck in traffic accident. Oh boy. An ATV rider sustained injuries in a traffic accident involving a pickup truck that was in the vicinity of the Freedom Fighters roundabout, according to a press release issued on Friday by the police force of St. Martin's KPSM Traffic Department. Preliminary information indicates that for reasons yet to be determined, the ATV rider collided with the pickup truck. The rider sustained injuries and received medical attention from ambulance personnel at the scene. Oh boy, I know, right? Short staff and all of these accidents over the weekend. Oh boy, oh boy. Drivers, you need to pay more attention to what you're doing, actually driving, that is. And persons, whether you're on a scooter, yeah, that was another story. Scooter riders, quad riders, pay attention. If you're not familiar, if you've never ridden a quad before, and this is the first time you're hopping on one, at least you don't have to speed, you know, and it's not a wise thing to basically learn to ride a quad in the busy traffic. I'm just saying, but nevertheless, pay more attention to the traffic, because it's crazy out there. It's a madhouse. Some people know how to drive, some don't know how to drive, some got license, some ain't got no license, some got insurance, some ain't got no insurance. So yeah, 718. SMAID elects new board, outlines priorities for 2026. That's the St. Martin Association for Development Environment, SMAID. Juggies Place distributes school supply donations, and also summer repairs done at three public schools. Priority repairs, that is including work on toilets, plumbing fixtures, and drainage, have been completed at three public schools ahead of the 2026-2027 academic year. Minister of Education, Culture, Youth, and Sport, Melissa Gumbs, told the Daily Herald. The repairs were carried out during the summer break at the Ellen L. Connor School, Orania School, and Dr. Martin Luther King Jr. Primary School as part of preparations for the reopening of schools. Gumbs provided the information in response to questions from the Daily Herald about school readiness for the new academic year. 11 minutes before half 8, just 9 minutes pasay 7, 19 minutes after the hour. APC ends year with coverage of 115.6%. That's in Willemstad. Also from Willemstad, IAEA assists in preparation for nuclear safety standards. Foreign demand, only part of housing issues in Willemstad. And also, GVP, Gwendolyn Van Putten, announces new governance structure in St. Eustatius. Aruba increases social assistance. Aruba's government is increasing various forms of social assistance. Families with children and people dependent on benefits in particular will receive more financial support in the coming period. According to the AMAN 4 cabinet, these measures are intended to alleviate consequences of the rising cost of living. Minister of Public Health, Social Affairs, Elderly Care, and Addiction Care, Mervyn Wyatt Russ, and Prime Minister Mike Amon made the announcement during a press conference. The basic benefit is being increased by 150 Aruba florin per month from 450 to 600 guilders. In the Hague conflict of interest scene in extradition, the Dutch parliament is seeking clarification on whether a conflict of interest could arise because the governors of Curaçao, Aruba, and Sint Maarten reportedly rely heavily on the prosecutor's office for legal advice when deciding extradition cases. The issue was raised by the CDA faction in the House of Representatives, that's the second chamber, during its examination of a proposed related kingdom act. According to comments submitted during the consultation process by several criminal defense lawyers, the governor's cabinet lacks sufficient specialized legal expertise to independently assess complex extradition matters. As a result, they argue, the governor depends largely on advice from the prosecution. Now, the attorneys contend that this creates a potential conflict of interest because the latter is also the authority representing the extradition request against the individuals whose surrender is being sought. In their submission, the lawyers described this situation as presenting a, quote here, conflict of interest of the highest order, end quote, risk. Governing partner CDA said the Dutch government has failed to substantively address this concern in the explanatory memorandum accompanying the legislation. More of that story continues on page 13. Vamonos continua. We're on page 16 in Sinkit's Connery residence. Weigh in on proposed health center. In Anguilla, Akima Carty takes Miss Anguilla crown. I believe the curtain came down yesterday on Anguilla's summer festival. CMC halts its elective endoscopy procedures. That's the Curaçao Medical Center has temporarily postponed all elective endoscopy procedures due to technical problems affecting some of the equipment used during the examinations. Curaçao Football Federation begins an evaluation process. In Amsterdam, child care benefits fall short for most parents, and Ajax, ING, Ace, and Tate also hit by data breach. From St. Kitts, Demerara Distillers breaks ground on new development. In Breda, arrest for death threat against mayor of Breda. Police have arrested four men suspected of threatening to kill Breda mayor Paul Depla after a photograph found on a football supporter's phone revealed new evidence for a case that had stalled. A banner bearing the words Depla Dote, or Depla Dead in English, was hung on the front of a cafe in the city's Meidoornstraat on March 8 when NAC Breda played Feyenoord. Depla reported the threat to the police, but prosecutors said in May that the case had halted because the suspects could not be linked to the banner. A breakthrough came when several NAC supporters were arrested for rioting around the club's match against Heerenveen on May 10, and their phones were seized. Police said on one of them, officers found a photograph of a banner in which four men could be identified. The four, three from Breda, age 16, 32, and 34, and a 24-year-old from Oosterhout, were arrested last Thursday and will be questioned. Threatening a public official carries a maximum prison sentence of 4 years. Philip Morris reprimanded over AI campaign against tobacco rules in Amsterdam. Actor Peter Faber, star of Dutch cinema's Golden Age, dies at 82. Peter Faber, one of the best-known faces of Dutch film and theater for half a century, has died at the age of 82. Faber was admitted to hospital in early July with breathing difficulties related to untreated treatable heart problems, his family told news agency AMP. His career broke out in the 1970s, widely regarded as the golden age of Dutch cinema, with roles in Keetje Tippel and Paul Verhoeven's wartime classic Soldaat van Oranje, the film that later spawned the long-running musical, which closed last month after 16 years. He also took the leading role in the 1976 film adaptation of Max Havelaar, Multatuli's classic novel about Dutch colonial rule, and appeared alongside Sean Connery and Anthony Hopkins in Richard Attenborough's A Bridge Too Far. In Anguilla over the weekend, the Beer Crown Calypso Monarch, the Leeward Islands Calypso Monarch competition held on Saturday, August 8th, has been described as electrifying and spectacular, with incredible talent from across the region on display. The winner of the crown is The Beer from Montserrat, with Anguilla's Queen Roxy as the first runner-up and King Young Destroyer from Antigua as second runner-up. The Calypso Monarch received $4,000 US, the first runner-up received $2,000 US, and the second runner-up received $1,000 US. All the other Calypsonians competing received $325 US. Yes, let's continue with news from the islands and the region. Cayman opposition calls for reversal of eightfold license fees for non-Caymanians. Caymanians, right? It's Caymanians from the Cayman Islands. Caymanians. I quote, "I hope Mohammeds are satisfied with the justice they got," Nandlal on CCJ ruling. From Georgetown, Guyana, the Guyana government has welcomed the ruling of the Caribbean Court of Justice, CCJ, a significant step that clears the way for the United States extradition proceedings involving businessman Azzedine Mohammed and his father, Nazar Mohammed, to resume in the Georgetown Magistrates Courts. I quote, "Of course, we welcome the decision of the CCJ," and quote, Attorney General Anin Naldal expressed during his program issues in the news on Tuesday. All seven judges who comprise of the court sat in that case, and all seven of them rejected the submissions of the appellants and upheld the submissions of the Attorney General and the submissions made on behalf of Minister Onage Walron. He posited. Now, the extradition proceedings had been temporarily halted for about 5 months, pending the outcome of the appeal before the CCJ. He posited. Puerto Rico to begin water rationing due to drought. That's in San Juan, Puerto Rico. And U.S. sanctions Cuba military officials, firms tied to weapons procurement from the U.S. and the world. What is the Patriot missile system, and why are supplies depleted worldwide? That's the question only Trump can answer. President Donald Trump can answer. Trump names Will Scharf as White House counsel. Hawaii Democratic incumbent fends off left-wing challenger in congressional primary, and the U.S. Immigration Agency will finish body camera rollout this month, ICE leader says. Okay, what else we got here for you in the international pages? German shippers warn Rhine could be split in two by low water. That's in Berlin, where low water levels risk halting cargo traffic on a key stretch of the Rhine this week, effectively splitting the critical waterway into two separate zones, the Federal Association of German Inland Shipping, BDB, said on Monday. BDB Managing Director Jens Schwanen told the Rheinische Post newspaper water levels at Germany's Kalbgauging station, a major bottleneck for Rhine navigation, were forecast to drop into single digits for the first time due to lack of rainfall. Yeah, we're feeling it here too. Now, Kau lies south of the city of Koblenz at one of the shallowest sections on the Middle Rhine. I quote, "Commercial shipping will no longer be able to transport goods in the region at such low water levels," he said. The same goes for day trips and cruise shipping. Malaysia PM Anwar undergoing medical procedures, aide says. And Netanyahu says Trump's new Gaza plan is unacceptable. While Israeli Prime Minister Benjamin Netanyahu restated his rejection of Donald Trump's latest Gaza plan in televised remarks to his right-wing government on Sunday, even as Israel's military has effectively halted attacks in the territory under pressure from the U.S. president. Netanyahu is struggling in the polls as he seeks re-election at a vote due on October 27, but is caught between far-right ministers angered by concessions in Gaza and his key military backer, Trump, who wants progress toward ending the conflict there with a new 15-point roadmap. Israel has scaled back attacks in Gaza since Monday when Nicolai envoy for Trump's Board of Peace that oversees the ceasefire met with Netanyahu. A source familiar with Israel's position said it had agreed that the military would only act against what it perceives as immediate threats in Gaza and no longer carry out targeted assassinations as it had been doing on a near daily basis. Mladenov said on Sunday that discussions on the new roadmap were ongoing. And Typhoon Dolphin hits China's east coast, over 1 million evacuated, and Israeli military closes Palestinian Christian village Taibeh, citing settler attacks. It's 7:30. Let's go to the editorial for today, Monday. The clock is ticking. Government up to last Tuesday had not yet answered questions by members of parliament on the draft 2026 budget. These were to be submitted after a few weeks period ending August 4th. However, it regards a 292-page report. MPs had until July 2nd to present written questions, which were then ratified in a central committee meeting on July 6th and forwarded to the Council of Ministers. The latter is part of a new procedure intended to improve efficiency, but criticized from the opposition benches. Nevertheless, thousands of questions were sent in, with United People's Party, UP Party faction member Francisco La Cruz alone claiming more than 1,070. This prompted a comment by President of Parliament Sir Westcott Williams of the DP that the use of artificial intelligence, AI, for such should lead to higher quality and not bigger quantity. In any case, the sooner an already very late budget can be handled, the better. At this point, the common goal should be to at least do so before the opening of a new legislative year in early September, when the 2027 budget is also due. Debating endlessly on a budget already 8 months into its current year would seem to make far less sense than under normal circumstances. Up to now, no mention of the budget was made in a tentative preliminary schedule of parliamentary meetings this week provided to local media for their information. Meanwhile, mid-August looms just ahead and the clock is ticking. Yeah, here you go. That is the editorial for today, Monday, to get the week started, August 10, 2026, and we recap the stories, the headlines of the news for today from the Daily Herald. Scooter rider critically injured on the L.B. Scott Road accident. Woman arrested after Bush Road stabbing. From the Ministry of Education, GUMS, safe schools, strong reading, better math education priorities for new school year, and IETA to conduct inventory of street vendors says they must have permits. All right, there it is. That's your news for now for today.
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1: 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No, we move up.
0: Oh, you move up behind that. Yeah, oh, yeah. That's up on Wilson.
1: Oh, yeah.

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Discover the island of Saba. Saba, a 5-square-mile island rising 3,000 feet above the sea. A lush tropical rainforest nestled in the clouds. 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

If you purchase a home or business premises or renovate a property, as of the 1st of January 2024, you are required to inform the belasting deeds. You must also do this if you already possess real estate but have not yet received a tax assessment. How can you report this? Complete the online form on the website of the belasting deeds. Please note, you may be fined if you fail to report this on time. Like to know more about the reporting obligation for real estate? Then please visit www.belastingdeeds-cn.nl.

You're off to study in the Netherlands soon. Are you properly prepared? Have you sorted out your student finance? Do you already have your citizen service number, also known as BSN? Want to know what you can arrange before you leave and once you've arrived? Visit rijksoverheid.nl/Caribische studenten and get a quick overview of what you need to do. All the key steps lined up for a smooth start to your studies. Very handy.

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2: Disconnect the name, record the table, not everybody. 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

0: Steve Rosenberg has more now from Moscow.
1: This is one of the deadliest Ukrainian drone strikes on Russia yet. Officials say that at least 13 people were killed. Without going into detail, the mayor of Nizhnikamsk said that industrial and civilian targets had been attacked. The city has a big oil refinery and a large petrochemical plant. A period of mourning has been declared in the region, the Russian Republic of Tatarstan. News bulletins on Russian TV mentioned the attack, but without any detail of what had been struck, and without images from the scene. Bad news reduced to news in brief.
0: Police in eastern India have used tear gas and water cannon to disperse thousands of young people protesting against alleged manipulation in civil service examinations in Jharkhand state. More details from Anbarasan Etirajan.
2: Thousands marched towards the state legislature in the capital Ranchi in eastern India, climbing over police barricades, holding placards and waving the national flag. The demands include overhauling the examination system. The Jharkhand government has sought to defuse the protests by accepting some demands. Several members of the civil service body overseeing the examinations have stepped down. The young protesters are demanding a federal investigation into the irregularities.
0: The third and final round of elections is underway in Pakistan-administered Kashmir after more than 2 months of violent protests. Only 4 of the 11 seats due to be contested are being put to a vote. Polling in the others has been postponed because of security concerns. Football confederations representing over half the members of FIFA have issued a blistering statement on the conduct of the president of the sports governing body, Gianni Infantino. Asia's Football Confederation has joined the governing bodies of Europe, North and Central America and the Caribbean in criticizing him. Our sports correspondent Andy Swiss reports.
3: The letter, which is signed by the heads of the three confederations, says the controversy over Gianni Infantino's abandoned proposals is about the integrity of the game and the integrity of those elected to lead it. Leadership in football is a duty of service, the letter says, adding, when trust is broken through deception, that duty has been abandoned. While the letter doesn't name the FIFA president, sources have told the BBC it should be seen as an opportunity for him to leave his position with dignity.
0: This is the world news from the BBC. There are early reports of a big earthquake in western Colombia. The U.S. Geological Survey recorded a 7.4 tremor in between the cities of Cali and Medellin. Several buildings have been evacuated in Medellin. The world's oceans outside the polar regions hit record high temperatures for July. According to the European Union's climate change monitoring program, Copernicus said this was partly driven by a powerful El Niño weather phenomenon developing in the Pacific and marine heat waves in areas of Europe. Global average sea surface temperatures last month were just below 21 degrees Celsius. Diana Huger-Fawcett from the International Panel on Climate Change says there are wider implications.
4: Really, it is our economy which are suffering. We see that without electricity or lower electricity supplies in many countries due to the lower output of nuclear power stations, also strains on water supplies because the rivers and due to lower power supplies and lower productivity of people suffering from the heat, we do see several areas of the industry suffering.
0: More than a million people have now been evacuated from their homes in eastern China as a typhoon brings torrential rain and flooding. Typhoon Dolphin, which made landfall on Sunday, has weakened to a tropical storm, but is continuing to cause widespread disruption. At least 7 people have been killed in Indonesia after a race car veered out of control and crashed into spectators during a drag race event. Several others were injured, some seriously. The Democratic Republic of Congo has announced new measures to contain the spread of Ebola. The health minister says all boats heading towards Kinshasa along the Congo River will now be stopped at a checkpoint near the capital where passengers will be screened. BBC World News.
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6: Epa, so hanang, aki ta Michael Ferrier di Napa Auto Parts na Arden Grove Road in Colby, in Napa Auto Parts na AT Ellis Road, Bandi Immigration na Mandreki, Prome, Bosubi Bresley, Prince Bernard. I tell you, no, you see the blue wave? It bring a lot of advertising, so I win to everybody in the soccer world, round mundo, sa di Corsao. Na St. Martin, we no have a team blue wave. Lo que sí los tengo, está Napa Blue Death. No, nadie ver como orea nan. Blue Death is a liquid you must put in your car or truck, but only Sinanta diesel, like Audi diesel, Volkswagen diesel, Mercedes diesel, big truck diesel. Pero acorda bom, nobody, nothing lugar iba St. Martin got better or cheaper Blue Death than Napa Auto Truck and Marine Parts Gallo. Manda turbo brother nang pa kumbra. Send your brother them to Napa St. Martin pa nang kumbra nos Blue Death and start a trend riba social media for St. Martin. Maybe rock mundo people now will know St. Martin tambe. Combo.
7: And now, the voice of St. Martin presents the local and national news. Presenting the local and national news, I am D'Angelo Duzalson. Here are the headlines. Two suspects arrested following St. Peter's shooting. Alex Gums highlights cruise industry's role in shaping St. Martin's tourism sector. TIAT invites young women for FCCA mentorship program. Educational program resumes at Point Blanche Correctional Facility and St. Martin schools prepare for the 2026 to 2027 academic year. Now to these and other stories making this news bulletin. The police force of St. Martin KPSM has arrested two suspects in connection with a shooting that occurred in the St. Peter's area on Friday, August 7th. According to KPSM, Central Dispatch received the report of the shooting at approximately 10:40 a.m. A male victim sustained a gunshot wound to the upper body and suffered serious but non-life-threatening injuries. Ambulance personnel treated the victim at the scene before transporting him to the St. Martin Medical Center, SMMC, for further medical care. Detectives and forensic personnel were dispatched to the scene where they documented the area and collected evidence relevant to the investigation. Later that evening, at approximately 7 p.m., KPSM officers arrested a first suspect believed to be involved in the shooting. He was arrested in the Succa Garden area. A second suspect was subsequently arrested during a house search conducted as part of the ongoing investigation. KPSM said both arrests form part of the continuing investigation into the circumstances surrounding the shooting. Police are appealing to anyone who was in the St. Peter's area at the time of the incident and may have witnessed the shooting or possess information that could assist investigators to come forward. Information can be provided to KPSM or through the anonymous tip line at 9300. What we offer as a destination matters. These were the words of Harbor Group of Companies Chief Executive Officer Alex Gums as he reflected on the importance of maintaining St. Martin's appeal within the global tourism industry. He made the statement during a commemorative event held at the AC Wati Cruise facility on Friday, July 24th, marking the centennial birthday of the late Dr. Claude Wati. The gathering brought together guests who reflected on Wati's significant contribution to the transformation of St. Martin into a leading Caribbean tourism destination. In his address, Mr. Gums highlighted the evolution of the global cruise industry and the critical role ocean liners played in shaping the island's tourism sector. The global cruise industry itself experienced one of the most remarkable transformation over the years, he noted, emphasizing how changing trends and developments have influenced the way destinations compete for visitors. He underscored that St. Martin's continued success depends not only on its natural beauty and strategic location, but also on the quality of experiences it offers to travelers.
8: The global cruise industry itself experienced one of the most remarkable transformations over years. In the early days, ocean liners, they would refer to them, were built to take people from A to B. Today, we can consider
9: cruise ships at floating cities carrying more than 7,000 guests, such as Icon and Star of the Seas, with 4,000 crew members. And yet, despite all of this innovation, one thing has remained constant in this country and globally. What we offer as the destination matters. I think the Honorable Minister also referred to our people and the service. That's what matters. That's what makes people feel welcomed when they come to St. Martin. That is what creates the authentic feel for our country. And that is also one of the reasons why we are still ranked one of the most beloved destinations for a holiday experience through the cruise tourism program. Quite simply, I would say, when the ports succeed, the country succeeds. When our airport succeeds, the country succeeds. Besides the successes that we speak of, we are also very resilient. And while at times the word resilient becomes a buzzword, we have weathered hurricanes that others have not yet seen. We've overcome economic uncertainty. We've endured through unprecedented challenges of the COVID-19 pandemic. Yet, every time, we've emerged strong. As we look toward the future, our responsibility collectively is clear. We must continue to invest in resilient infrastructure. We must embrace sustainability and innovation. And we must prepare our ports for the next generation of cruise vessels and cargo vessels to maintain our logistic edge, strategic edge within this region. Lastly, we must improve and strengthen our positioning for offboarding, digitalization, renewable energy, and climate resilience. Most importantly, I think I heard this reflected in some speeches prior, we must ensure that whatever we do, whatever decisions we make as a port as well, that it directly benefits the people of this beautiful country. I believe that is how we, in our roles individually, can honor the legacy of Dr. Wati. Not by only looking at past achievements, but continuing the work that was started decades ago. As we commemorate this 100 year since the birth of Dr. A.C. Wati, let us remember that true leadership is measured not by offices that one holds, but by the opportunities that one creates for generations to come.
7: Chief Executive Officer of Port St. Martin, Alex Gums. The Parliament of St. Martin's Central Committee will meet Wednesday at 2:30 p.m. to review several key legislative and policy matters. The agenda includes proposed kingdom legislation governing extradition for Aruba, Curaçao, and St. Martin, as well as legislation concerning the legal basis for independent general measures of the kingdom administration. Parliament will also consider approval of the 2023 treaty between the Netherlands and France concerning the border between St. Martin and St. Martin. Members will receive an update on the expert group on the democratic deficit, whose final report has been postponed to the January 2027 IPCO. Preparations for the tripartite and IPCO meetings to be held in St. Martin in January 2027 will also be discussed. Meanwhile, the Dutch Parliament is seeking clarification over a potential conflict of interest in extradition cases involving Curaçao, Aruba, and St. Martin. The CDA says concerns have been raised that Curaçao's governor relies heavily on the Public Prosecution Service, OM, for legal advice, despite the OM also representing extradition requests. Lawyers have called the situation a conflict of interest of the highest order. The CDA wants safeguards and details on the governor's legal support. Meanwhile, GroenLinks PVDA is questioning extraditions to countries where suspects could face the death penalty. The Dutch government is expected to respond before the parliamentary debate on the proposed Kingdom Act continues. The educational program at the Point Blanche Correctional Facility has officially resumed, marking another step toward strengthening rehabilitation and reintegration efforts for inmates. Minister of Justice Natalie Tackling confirmed the program to restart during the live Council of Ministers press briefing on Wednesday in response to a question regarding educational opportunities within the correctional system. As an initial pilot, the educational program is currently being offered twice weekly at the Miss Lally Center and three times weekly at the Point Blanche Correctional Facility. The initiative forms part of broader efforts to provide inmates with constructive opportunities during their incarceration while supporting their personal development and preparing them for life beyond the correctional system.
10: We actually restarted our prison education program 2 days a week in MLC and 3 days a week at Point Blanche as an initial pilot. Besides that, we also did have June, July, we had a program with a organization out of Aruba called Turcos Ta Posible. That was a two-week intervention at that time where the participating inmates, there was music, photography, they did cooking classes. This was an intensive two-week program. Turcos Ta Posible is now back again and doing a two-month program within the prison, which is also, again, 3 days a week at Point Blanche and 2 days a week at MLC, where they're also doing a variety of different types of projects. We're also, we've relaunched the prison library. SMDF is currently actually doing a drive. I actually made some donations myself yesterday, so I encourage the public to please do so themselves. They're doing a drive and insisting Turcos Ta Posible with actually replenishing the library and building it back. So actually the public is encouraged to donate books, games, puzzles, anything of the like that we can actually use within the prison library. And there's actually a link as well that will take you to an Amazon registry where you can purchase the items on Amazon and it'll go directly to a shipping address. I saw Roleika nodding, so she's also familiar with the project. So I think these are all great developments. Church service actually also resumed last weekend. This had been kind of a misunderstanding between the prison and the church councils, but the church councils have now agreed and are now coming back in order to provide church service within the prison. So a lot is happening. In terms of mental health support, that was not something for the past years that has been provided. That is something that we are as well working on with MHF going forward, because as with many things within government, agreements that were in place 2 ministers ago with MHF were retracted by that minister at the time, meaning that there was no longer a legal basis to be working with MHF. Government owes MHF money that was never settled from that period. This is pre-2024. We are now coming to an arrangement with them for a payment plan and then also the resumption of services to inmates when we need those types of services. And of course, part of our soft component planning is that we can ensure a certain baseline level of mental health care within the facility. So these are ongoing discussions and developments with MHF. But there's a lot happening. And again, you know, things have indeed taken a lot longer to get off the ground that we would like to see. But right now, we're very encouraged with the new Turcos Ta Posible project. I think we had like 25 volunteers and individuals that want to participate in this program. So this is all great. And actually, at the end of the last program, I was able to attend. They did an exhibition with all the photographs that the inmates took. The inmates took the photographs themselves. They posed in these photographs themselves. They did music, so they actually were playing in a band. Their families came to attend this exhibition. It was a really great time. And you know, we see the enormous impact that these projects are having. And we also see that they're starting to encourage more and more of our inmate population to participate.
7: Justice Minister Natalie Tackling. With the 2026 summer school vacation drawing to a close, educators across St. Martin are making final preparations for the start of the new academic year. The 2026 to 2027 school year is scheduled to officially commence on August 17th, with teachers and school staff currently participating in a series of workshops and professional development sessions designed to prepare them for the year ahead. The preparatory activities are aimed at equipping educators with the necessary tools, knowledge, and strategies to effectively support students throughout the upcoming academic year. As schools finalize their preparations, classrooms across the island are being ready to welcome back thousands of students following the summer break. the return to school will mark the beginning of another year of learning, development, and academic achievement for St. Martin students. The school's administrators and educators are therefore using the final days of the vacation period to ensure that both staff and learning environments are fully prepared for a smooth and productive start to the new school year. The Ministry of Tourism, Economic Affairs, Transport, and Telecommunication, TIAT, is inviting eligible young women from St. Martin to seek consideration for the Florida Caribbean Cruise Association, FCCA's Young Women's Mentorship Initiative. Minister Grisha Hailega-Martin announced the opportunity during last week's live press briefing. TIAT can nominate up to 3 candidates for the 10-month program, which connects participants with senior female leaders in the global cruise industry. The initiative aims to provide young women with valuable mentorship, professional development, and networking opportunities within the cruise sector.
4: While we continue strengthening today's tourism industry, we must also invest in tomorrow's leader. I am therefore extremely pleased to announce that the Ministry of TIAT has once again been invited by the Florida Caribbean Cruise Association, FCCA, to nominate up to 3 outstanding women from St. Martin to participate in its prestigious Young Women's Mentorship Initiative. This 10-month program provides something far more valuable than a certificate. It provides an opportunity. Selected participants will receive mentorship from senior female executives within the international cruise industry, gain executive level exposure, participate in professional development programs, expand their international networks, and receive first-hand insight into the world's most dynamic tourism sectors. These are experiences that can shape careers and create future leaders. Eligible applicants must be women between the ages of 18 and 24. Resides in St. Martin, possesses a valid travel documentation, and satisfies the eligible requirements established by FCCA. Applications close on August 17, and because the ministry must complete its nomination process before the deadline, interested applicants are encouraged to carefully review the requirements published on the government website and submit their applicants promptly. To every woman, women, or to every young woman listening today, I say to you, do not be afraid of self-doubt to convince you that opportunities like this are meant for someone else. They are meant for you. Believe in your potential, invest in yourself, and step forward, because one application can open a door that changes the direction of your entire life.
7: TIAT Minister Grisha Hailega-Martin. A fire in the Middle Region area on Thursday, August 7th, resulted in the destruction of a small wooden house, authorities reported. At approximately 11:20 a.m., the KPSM Central Dispatch Center received several calls reporting a fire in the area. A KPSM patrol unit was dispatched and arrived near Brill Road, where a parcel of land was found to be engulfed in flames. Firefighters subsequently arrived at the scene and began efforts to contain and extinguish the blaze. Despite their efforts, a small wooden house was destroyed before the fire was brought under control. Fortunately, no injuries were reported. The circumstances surrounding the fire are currently being assessed. Authorities indicated that additional information will be released as it becomes available. This is the local and national news. As we continue in this newscast, authorities in Curaçao are stepping up efforts to combat a recent increase in vehicle thefts across the island, as growing concerns among residents and vehicle owners prompt intensified action. Gonzalo Qualis reports.
11: Curaçao has had a lot of problems as of late with robbery of cars, or either car parts, like your hood, your bumper, and even the doors are being dismounted in no time, in order to fulfill those who had a problem with an accident and need that particular part, and they just go out and look for this part wherever it might be, and then in the deepest hours of the night do their job and take it away. There's no solution for this particular matter. Even alarms that the cars have seems not to have a problem with the dismantling of some of the parts. For instance, the bumper is being taken away, it seems, in a couple of minutes. A door might take maybe 7 or 8 minutes. So nowadays they are so fast in dismantling car parts that is taking place pretty much in no time. But on top of the robbery of parts and the cars themselves, as it stands now, that is a situation that we have, that they're burning a lot of cars. And it seems it might have to do with the underworld, where the payback seems to be to burn the cars. And they are doing this even with cars parked in the driveway of the house itself. So on the private property, not on the streets, even if you have it on your driveway as part of your own terrain, now it's happening that they're burning these cars also. It seems it might have to do with payback from criminal activities, but otherwise they're also taken into consideration that it simply can have to do with somebody who is standing in the way of those who want to have a particular situation done or taken care of. And then the reason is to, okay, let's burn their cars. The authorities have not addressed this issue yet, and in fact, nobody knows how they're going to deal with it. It seems that the insurance agencies are calling attention because the amount of cars that are being burned down as of late is way much above what normally was taking place in Curaçao. This is Gonzalo Cuadras reporting for Radio PG82 out of Willemstad, Curaçao.
7: In news coming from the other side of the Atlantic, extreme heat is expected to significantly undermine economic growth across Europe this year, with a new report by Dutch bank Triodos estimating GDP by 1.1%, roughly wiping out the bloc's projected growth. The Netherlands is also expected to see most of its anticipated economic expansion erased. Triodos chief economist Hans Techeman said the estimates are conservative, with lost labor productivity identified as the largest economic impact, particularly in construction, agriculture, and other heat-exposed sectors. France is projected to suffer the largest overall economic losses, followed by Italy and Spain. Agriculture is already being affected by lower crop yield forecasts, while energy and transportation systems are also under pressure. Low water levels have disrupted shipping and forced restrictions at energy facilities, including a nuclear plant in Hungary. Meanwhile, overheating reduces solar panel efficiency and increased air conditioning demand raises electricity cost. Stechemann stressed that climate-resilient infrastructure and buildings, rather than greater reliance on air conditioning, will be essential to limiting long-term economic damage caused by rising temperatures. And finally, in this newscast from France, the murder of Liana, a young girl, by a known sex offender sparked widespread outrage and prompted the Justice Minister to call for a review of police procedures. Now, a leaked letter from Justice Minister Gérald Darmanin to the Interior Minister details serious failures in the handling of child sexual abuse cases. Camille Knight of France 24 explains.
12: After visiting police stations across France, prosecutors have come to the conclusion that thousands of cases linked to child sexual abuse were never even passed on to the justice system. 1,275 were uncovered in Nîmes in the south and 905 in the city of Caen in Normandy. In some places, the files had been lost altogether. How investigators handle cases has also come under scrutiny. For example, the Justice Minister's memo cites inappropriate remarks made during interviews with minors or children under 10 being interviewed by phone. Darmanin also notes a lack of interest among some police forces.
13: The chain of command was clearly putting local priorities first, particularly public order concerns.
12: NGOs say this points to a wider failure to build a culture of child protection.
14: It's a matter of choice and political will. When the resources can be found to fight drug trafficking or terrorism, the means are there. So why can't the same be done to protect children?
12: The Interior and Justice Ministers are due to meet next month. Every year in France, 160,000 children are victims of sexual violence, 77% of them within their own family.
7: France 24's Camille Knight. And that is how we conclude this edition of The Local Report. I am D'Angelo Duzon Saw on The Voice of St. Martin.

Are you between 12 and 18 years old? And have you done something that is against the law? Like vandalism, skipping school, or driving without a driver's license? In that case, the police or the public prosecutor's office may send you to the Halt Bureau. At the Halt Bureau, you get a chance to prevent a criminal record. This is very important for your future, because with a criminal record, it's less easy to get a job. Do you want to know more about Halt? Visit www.haltcn.com. Did you know that children and young people up to 25 years who lose one or both parents from the Caribbean Netherlands are entitled to an AVV benefit? The RCN unit SFV pays this benefit to help with the cost of education and living expenses. To receive AVV, you have to submit an application. For children under 18, the caretaker or parent has to submit the application. 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The central government intends to introduce an unemployment benefit in 2027

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JICN. 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
1: This one is a creeper. 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Michael, come on, come on, come on. 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

0: by British Indian businessman Amit Bhatia. It does include the Facebook co-founder Eduardo Saverin and Jeff Bezos. Now, his fortune is an estimated $256 billion. However, fans thinking that his billions immediately become part of the club's transfer kitty should probably be reminded that there are, of course, financial cost controls in the Premier League that prevent them from spending much of it. In any event, as minority owners go, he'd certainly become one of the most famous in all of football.
1: Hugh Ferris reporting. Rail services between Finland and Sweden have resumed for the first time in almost 40 years. A train departed from the Finnish city of Oulu on Monday morning, heading along the northwest coast to the Swedish town of Haparanda. Two return services a day are planned on the line. That's the latest. BBC News.
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3: E passou a nan, aqui tá Michael Ferrier de Napa Auto Parts na Orange Grove Road em Colby e Napa Auto Parts na AT Ellis Road, Bandi Imigração na Mandrete, pro me vou subir Bresley, Prince Bernard. I tell you, no, you see the blue wave? It bring a lot of advertising, so I win the everybody in the soccer world, round mundo, sa de coração. Na St. Martin, we no have un team blue wave. Lo que sí los tengo, está Napa Blue Death. No, nadie ver como orea, no. Blue Death is a liquid you must put in your car or truck, but only Sinanta diesel, like Audi diesel, Volkswagen diesel, Mercedes diesel, big truck diesel. Pero recuerda bom, nobody, nothing lugar iba St. Martin got better or cheaper Blue Death than Napa Auto Truck and Marine Parts Gallo. Manda turbo brother nang pa kumbra. Send your brother them to Napa St. Martin pa nang kumbra nos Blue Death and start a trend riba social media for St. Martin. Maybe rock mundo people now will know St. Martin tambe. Ombo.
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0: Local and national news. I am D'Angelo Duzonson. But first, the headlines. St. Martin patients in Colombia safe after powerful earthquake. Methodist Church bids farewell to Reverend Packmore C. Henry and wife. Bedwoods represents St. Martin at Global Coral Reef Summit in New Zealand, and Extradite Entertainment successfully hosts first annual Back to School Expo. Now to these and other stories making this news segment. Following reports of the earthquake that occurred in Colombia on Monday, the Honorable Minister of Public Health, Social Development and Labor VSA, Claret Connor, immediately reached out to the Social and Health Insurances SZVA to verify the welfare of St. Martin patients currently receiving medical treatment in Colombia. SZVA promptly replied that both the patients and the respective medical institutions where they are receiving care were contacted. Based on the information received, all St. Martin patients have been accounted for and are safe. The minister expressed appreciation to SZVA for its swift response and coordination in establishing contact with the patients and healthcare providers during this situation. The minister understands the impact such natural disasters can have on families and loved ones, especially when abroad. Minister Connor wishes the people of the affected areas much strength as they navigate through this difficult period. The Ministry of VSA will remain in close communication with SZVA and medical institutions in Colombia and will provide updates should circumstances change. The police force of St. Martin KPSM, together with the Royal Netherlands Marechaussee KMAR and the Immigration Department, conducted a control operation at a gentleman's club in the Oysterpond area on Saturday night, August 8th, following information about possible human trafficking and related offenses. The operation was carried out under the leadership of the Judge of Instruction and involved KPSM detectives and other officers, with support from KMAR and immigration personnel. During interviews, several women reportedly identified themselves as potential victims of human trafficking and were placed in a victim protection program. Other women who did not meet the criteria for victim protection and were found to be residing illegally on the island were handed over to the Immigration Department. A woman who was operating the establishment was arrested and taken to the police station for questioning. The investigation remains ongoing. KPSM said human trafficking and human smuggling remain serious concerns in the Caribbean and stressed the importance of cooperation between authorities, community organizations, and the public in identifying victims and combating exploitation. The Phillipsburg Mutual Improvement Association, PMIA, has received a significant contribution aimed at strengthening its capacity to host community activities following the donation of 100 chairs by local businessmen Imran Maksud Amjad and Michael Ferrier. The chairs will provide much-needed seating at the PMIA's establishment on Back Street, particularly during events, meetings, and other community gatherings hosted by the organization throughout the year. Accepting the donation on behalf of the PMIA, President Glendalyn Holliday expressed sincere appreciation to Mr. Maksud Amjad and Mr. Ferrier for their generosity and continued support. She said contributions such as these are important in helping the organization carry out its work while providing a suitable and comfortable environment for the various activities it organizes for the community. During the presentation, Mr. Maksud Amjad underscored the important role the PMIA continues to play in the community, particularly through its annual educational events. He highlighted the organization's efforts to educate and engage residents on critical areas of development, as well as issues affecting the wider community. The donation is expected to further assist the PMIA in accommodating participants and visitors as it continues its community-focused activities. We will have more details in a follow-up newscast. The police force of St. Martin KPSM has launched an investigation into a stabbing incident that left a woman seriously injured on Sunday, August 9th. The incident occurred shortly after 6 a.m. on Bush Road in the vicinity of a restaurant. KPSM Central Dispatch Center received multiple reports of a stabbing in the area, prompting the immediate deployment of several police patrol units and ambulance personnel. Upon arrival, officers encountered a female victim who had sustained multiple stab wounds to her upper body. She received initial medical attention at the scene before being transported to the St. Martin Medical Center, SMMC, for further treatment. At the time of her transport, the victim was reported to be in serious condition. A female later presented herself at the Phillipsburg police station, where she was subsequently arrested in connection with the incident. She remains in police custody as investigators continue to establish the circumstances surrounding the stabbing. During an interview with our news department, the police spokesman, Inspector Yosefa, provided this update.
1: Over this weekend, we had an incident of another stabbing in the area of the gas station on the Bush Road, whereby a female victim was severely injured. Just after 6 a.m., Central Dispatch received a call whereby there was a fight and a female was severely injured. She was transported to the St. Martin Medical Center. She was operated on and she's in serious but stable condition at this moment.
2: And the victim is still hospitalized at this time?
1: Yes, the victim is still hospitalized. The suspect came by the police station late in the morning and gave up herself. And they did arrest her and they took a statement and she's incarcerated pending further investigation.
2: What might have led to this incident, Inspector? Do you have any indication?
1: We have a lead, but we're going to hold on to that at the moment. But these kind of incidents are based on very, like I said, situations whereby we shouldn't go over into violence. That is one of the things that we will be coming out about in the future. From the police point of view, that violence is never the answer.
2: Based on the information reaching us here at the Voice of St. Martin, seemingly this had to do with a fight over a gentleman, was it?
1: We're not so far with the investigation as yet, but we are looking at that direction also.
2: Were the persons involved younger folks or matured individuals?
1: That, the details I didn't really go into when it comes to the age of the suspect or victim.
0: Meanwhile, the police force of St. Martin KPSM is investigating a serious traffic accident that left a scooter rider critically injured late Saturday night, August 8th, at the T-junction of Flamboyant Road and L.B. Scott Road. According to preliminary information, an SUV and a scooter were traveling along L.B. Scott Road toward Gladiola Road when the scooter rider attempted to overtake the SUV on the left. At the same time, the SUV turned left onto Flamboyant Road, resulting in a collision between the scooter and the vehicle's left side.
1: Yeah, this serious situation happened on the L.B. Scott Road. Both drivers was on the L.B. Scott Road going towards the roundabout from Moke of St. Peter's. The scooter close to the Flamboyant Road tried to overtake the vehicle. While the vehicle was turning onto the Flamboyant Road, which caused the serious injury to this victim. Up to the last communication from the traffic department, the victim is in very, very critical condition. So as the time goes, we haven't got a chance even to speak to the victim as yet, that he's still in a St. Martin Medical Center at the moment.
2: And were you able to identify the driver in particular that might have been involved in that accident?
1: Yes, both the victim and the driver of the SUV are identified.
2: You indicated that the victim, in this case the scooter rider, is currently hospitalized where he's been nursed for his injuries, Inspector. But how critical is he?
1: Again, we don't have the total details, but we know he's in very, very critical condition. And at the moment, the traffic department is still busy speaking to the medics to see if they could speak to the victim, which is not possible at the moment, seeing his condition.
2: Broken bones, bruises?
1: A lot of the above, for sure. Broken legs and sure.
0: Police spokesman, Inspector Yosefa. The Methodist Church in the Caribbean and the Americas Leeward Islands District St. Martin Circuit held a farewell service on Friday, August 7th, honoring Reverend Patmore C. Henry and his wife, Miss Arlene Timber Henry, for their years of faithful service and dedication to the church and wider community. The farewell service held at the Phillipsburg Methodist Chapel brought together members of the congregation, church leaders, friends, and well-wishers who gathered to recognize the couple's contribution to the ministry and mark their departure from the St. Martin Circuit. The service was held under the theme of Ephesians 1:11. In Christ we have also obtained an inheritance, having been destined according to the purpose of Him who accomplishes all things according to His counsel and will. Reverend Henry and Miss Timber Henry were commended for their faithful service, guidance, and commitment throughout their time in St. Martin. Their 8 year of ministry and dedication were recognized as valuable contributions to the continued work and mission of the Methodist Church. The occasion provided an opportunity for the congregation to express gratitude for the couple's impact while celebrating the legacy of service they left behind. Reverend Henry began vacation leave on Monday, August 10th, before returning to his homeland of Antigua. There, he will take up his first assignment as a Methodist minister, marking the beginning of a new chapter in his ministry. As the St. Martin Circuit bids farewell to Reverend Henry and Miss Timber Henry, the congregation expressed appreciation for their years of service and extended wishes of God's continued guidance, strength, and blessings as they move forward in their journey of faith and service. Environmentalist Sir Tadjo Bedvoots has returned to St. Martin after representing the island at the 16th International Coral Reef Symposium held in Auckland, New Zealand from July 19th to 24th. The prestigious symposium, organized every 4 years, brought together more than 4,000 scientists, conservationists, policymakers, and environmental professionals from around the world, including representatives from the Caribbean. Recognized as one of the world's leading coral reef conferences, the event provided a platform for participants to share the latest scientific research, innovative conservation strategies, and collaborative approaches to addressing the growing threats facing coral reef ecosystems. Particular attention was given to challenges confronting reefs in the Caribbean, where climate change, coral bleaching, pollution, and coastal development continue to place significant pressure on these vital marine habitats. The symposium also highlighted the importance of international cooperation in developing sustainable solutions to protect and restore coral reefs for future generations.
1: Every 4 years, there's a major conference that is actually focused on coral reefs and coral reef conservation, so the International Coral Reef Symposium. It is, you know, a gathering of about 4,000 coral reef scientists, managers, policymakers, heads of state, etc., that really come together, sort of, you know, try and answer some of the challenges that are faced by coral reefs. Coral reefs are very important. They provide the sand for our beaches. They provide haven for fisheries. They protect the coast from hurricane waves, etc. So they're a very valuable resource, especially for the islands in the Caribbean region. So I was there to hold a workshop just to ensure that we are all on the same page, especially in the Caribbean region, when it comes to ensuring that we are building the tools necessary to rise to the challenge that is brought by climate change and, you know, the coming El Nino that is going to be building, etc., and then also to present some of the work that I have been doing in the region over the past few years to really provide the tools to the folks that are doing the work on the ground so that they can, you know, because the different scale, Puerto Rico has a different scale of response compared to Jamaica, compared to St. Martin, compared to Bonaire. So really ensuring that we can all share the information and support each other as we try to, you know, answer the challenges that we face in our coral reef ecosystems here in the Caribbean.
0: Speaking there, environmentalist Tadjo Bedvoots. The local and national news will continue in a moment. Continuing in this newscast, the St. Martin Institute for Public Policy Studies, SIPS, will host a public dialogue on Wednesday, August 12th at the PMIA Hall on Back Street starting at 7 p.m. With support from the Slavery Memorial Committee, the forum will examine the historical and social foundations of Dutch colonial enslavement on St. Martin and explore pathways toward a sustainable framework for reparatory justice. Dr. Julio Rumney is the president of SIPS.
3: We have just finished celebrating Emancipation Day. Clearly stated, we have, as a people, emancipated, and we recognize that and basically thankful, are showing some appreciation to our ancestors. But more importantly, we have seen on March 25th that the Netherlands had abstained during a United Nations General Assembly vote resolution, which sought to classify slavery and transatlantic slave trade as a crime against humanity. So they had abstained from that. We have seen recently in May where the French National Assembly unanimously appealed all remaining decrees, laws regulating that once governed enslavement on the French side. So there are much things happening in that arena, mm-hmm. not to mention the UN coming up with a number of different remedial initiatives, again, on the subject of slavery. And so we thought it was best benefiting to have this dialogue, because we must understand where we came from. We must understand the impact of slavery had on us as a society, and still having on us as a society today, in order to much appreciate Emancipation Day, to much appreciate commemoration of slavery, and more importantly, forming that pathway forward. We cannot rely on the enslavers, so to speak, on the Netherlands to clearly state what emancipation is going to look like for us mm-hmm. as a people. So therefore, we have to get involved and have that dialogue. All of us, not just one, but all of us must have that dialogue. Emphasis on effect, legacy, how it affects us today, and then formulating that pathway forward.
2: Having said that, now, Doctor, who is invited to this event? Taking into consideration as well that you have the one SXM association that have been at least trying to bring across the information as much as possible to the general public, will they also be part of this discussion on Wednesday?
3: Very much so, very much so. And if I can do that, I would personally like to invite them to be part of this conversation, or this discussion, so to speak. And I say that because they have been at the forefront of reparative justice for St. Martin. Some months ago, probably less than a month ago, there was a meeting of the Baku Initiative Group held in the Washington, D.C. area. And they made a presentation to that effect, looking at reparation for St. Martin. There have always been concern with the concept or the whole phenomenon of decolonization. Mm-hmm. We question whether we are colonized or we are still a colony. And I think this is a discussion that we need to have. And the big question is, does the body of literature, does the United Nations, who is the authority on decolonization, indicate or support the idea that we are still a colony? So this is part of, going to be a major part of the discussion. We will look at the body of literature. What determines whether we are a colony or not a colony? We take a candid look at United Nations Resolution 1541. What does it state that determines whether a country is self-governing or not? We then take a candid look at the United Nations Resolution 945, Roman number 10. What does it say there? Does that clearly state that we are self-governing or not? So as a people, we must look at the body of literature and see exactly what we are or what we are not. And not based on our personal feelings or assumptions. No, we must be based on some factual content. So, and we invite everyone. It impacts all of us. And only way we can move forward, and I stress again, if we understand where we came from. We understand the beginnings. We understand when we were colonized, what happened to the original, the indigenous people of St. Martin, right? When they imported, so to speak, or the enslaved Africans to St. Martin. And then the big question becomes identity. We must keep in mind that the indigenous people were eradicated. The persons that worked the plantations that were in St. Martin were imported slaves. And they were not allowed to practice their culture. But one of the major effects here was identity. And then we move on from then, the legacy. Because of this whole colonial structure, how does it impact our government structure today? I guess there where the whole idea of independence comes in. Okay? And we have to find a solution if you want to go that far. How can we address this? How can this be addressed so we can effectively find out who we are and where we are going? So I want to invite everyone.
0: President of the St. Martin Institute for Public Policy Studies, SIPS, Dr. Julio Romney. In news coming from the other side of the Atlantic, hundreds of fraudulent TikTok advertisements for student rooms and rental properties are targeting people searching for housing in the Netherlands, according to an investigation by NOS. scammers are copying photographs and details from legitimate listings on Pararius, one of the country's largest rental platforms, and reposting them as fake offers. Victims are often asked to pay deposits, viewing fees, or reservation guarantees before seeing the property, only to discover that the accommodation does not exist. Pararius is demanding immediate action from TikTok, saying some victims mistakenly believe they have rented through its platform after transferring money to scammers. And finally, from the EU bloc, climate change across Western Europe has brought a summer of heat, drought, and wildfires to the region and put the combined average temperature from June through July at 21.62 degrees Celsius, beating the 2022 record for the same period, the EU's Global Warming Monitor said Monday. Simon Moritz of France 24 has the details.
4: Jumping into the sea is an ideal escape during this heatwave-ridden summer, but this afternoon swim fails to live up to expectations.
5: When we go into the water, we like to cool off a bit. Well, that's no longer the case. We always come to the beach, but the water has never been this hot before. The water doesn't cool you down anymore, for that you have to take a cold shower now.
4: This thermometer confirms it. The water temperature just a meter from the shore is 30 degrees Celsius, 3 to 4 degrees hotter than normal for this time of year in the Mediterranean. The temperature is 2 degrees higher than usual in the North Sea, where the water is 21 degrees. Consequence of a marine heat wave. Back at the beach, swimmers are wary.
6: It's not like this in France normally, but what can we do? We have to be prepared. We're headed more and more towards tropical climates.
4: A tropicalization of the Mediterranean Sea that is worrying scientists. Its temperature has risen by an average of 1 degree over the past 25 years.
7: The Mediterranean is heating 20% faster than the oceans. Its temperature is rising by 0.3 degrees per decade.
4: Consequences for sea life could also be dire. Whole species could disappear, while other invasive ones could thrive in the absence of predators.
5: This heat is affecting marine ecosystems and marine life. They're not accustomed to such sudden temperature changes.
4: Experts also fear that warmer oceans will increase atmospheric moisture, triggering severe thunderstorms in late summer or next fall.
0: France 24's Simon Moritz. And that is Happort. I am D'Angelo Duzonson on The Voice of St. Martin.
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The central government intends to introduce an unemployment benefit in 2027 for people in the Caribbean Netherlands who lose their jobs. 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